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0: And Coach, you made it happen.
1: So thank you, Coach.
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0: In the 1930s, America was searching for hope. 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
2: Teacher Lauren Johnson returned all the graded essays but one. 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
2: Already, already. It's official, like a referee whistle. Jesse Mack, Baby Bash. 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

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Not because she's fat like Cindy Crawford, she has got so much to offer. Why?

0: When I was 9, my grandpa and I were out fishing on his boat when a large wave knocked him overboard. I remembered some park rangers coming to my school, and I learned to reach, throw, row, but never go after someone struggling in the water, so I threw a life jacket out to my grandpa.
1: She saved my life. 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
0: My grandpa couldn't put his life jacket on while he was in the water, so now we all wear life jackets when we go boating.
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0: What are we waiting for? We gotta do something.
2: Are you ready? Indianapolis. The time has come. The bell has rung. Get in your seats for school talk. I'm your host, and my name is Emerson. This is school talk. You have tuned to the right station at the right time. Sometimes we make the wrong
0: decision. Sounds familiar to me.
2: That decision can change our lives forever. Today you'll make another decision. So make the right move.
0: You got to woo. Jump on the bus. You got to woo. You ready to woo?
3: Yeah, I'm ready to woo.
2: Here it comes.
4: Woo!
2: School talk has arrived.
0: We still got it.
2: Come on. Let's go. On School Talk, we deal with issues. Issues that involve you, the student. Issues that involve you, the parent. Issues that involve you, the teacher. So get your pen or your pad or your personal planner. We're going to take notes. There will be a test. This is School Talk.
5: Get ready. Take your seats and get ready. School Talk has stolen another show. Like, they're taking no shirts.
0: I'm just making sure they don't get ours.
5: I like your entry, man.
0: Thank you.
5: I love your Voice of West Side entry.
0: It was all Karen Sandulo.
5: Yeah, Karen. Well, she did good job.
0: Karen did a really good job.
5: Really good job.
0: I said, Karen, I need a WBDG mm-hmm. Voices of the West Side intro.
5: Yeah.
0: And he said, I hope they don't get our shirts.
5: You got your guy out there?
0: Yeah.
5: You got hold your, you got your
0: hold
5: guy.
0: On a minute.
5: Yeah. Yeah, because sometimes that happens, you know. But, yeah, I love the intro of the show.
0: Okay.
5: You got you with them all? We multitasking.
0: We are. It's partnership day here at the Area 31 Career Center.
5: Yeah.
0: And, you know, that means the kids call it free stuff day sometimes. But
5: oh, yeah.
0: It's a great day to go out. And we used to broadcast live from there.
5: We sure did.
0: But they moved it, and now there's no place that we can plug in. Because we used to, when it was up on the north end of the school, we could plug into the ticket booth.
5: I remember that.
0: Yeah, mm-hmm. But now there's no plug-in, so
5: no ticket
0: I
5: booth?
0: Suppose we could do a show, but it'd be about like 40 minutes long, and then the battery would die.
5: Because the battery would die, yeah. And now, I know that feeling. Yeah. We did that before. We lost the signal, though, 2008.
0: You shut the whole radio station down.
5: Yeah, I did.
0: Anyway.
5: Madonna got nothing on me.
0: We're already off script. Welcome to Voices of the West Side on Indy's Giant 90.9. My name is John Easter, and that voice is Emerson Allen.
5: Good morning.
0: We also have Killian Posey, who is out there administrating the t-shirt giveaway. So once again, thank you for joining us here on, you know, we're having a little fun this morning, but it is a very solemn day. It's the 25th commemoration of 9/11. And, we're going to talk about that this morning. Mm-hmm. We're also going to talk about something we're doing this weekend, which is coming up, the Out of the Darkness Walk.
5: Yes, yes.
0: Coming up this weekend. And also whatever Emerson wants to talk about. So we are going to talk about that this morning, but right now I want to take a look at that thing on the wall. We still do the big board.
5: Yep.
0: Although some of it's here on paper.
5: Big paper.
0: The host mentoring program is back and it just started. So you can help one student to succeed by helping them learn to read. And if you're interested in being a part, at last count, they were like 125 mentors short.
5: Wow.
0: They need like 925, and I think they have like 800 mentors active in the program. But what you do is you go in and you help a elementary student for 30 minutes, and then you get another one for 30 minutes. So it's our commitment every week. And you go to the same elementary school. You help the same students.
5: Oh, that's good.
0: So it's a pretty cool program. If you're interested in becoming a host mentor, you can call Paula Hogue at 317-988-8675 or Laura Blomberg as well. They are the sponsors and the hosts of the host program. and you can help one student succeed. So they're still trying to get information or trying to get people to help with that. So this one's cool, and I just, whenever I see it on the community calendar, I always have to read it. Krannert's Fall Fishing Club is going on. Yeah, so it's Tuesdays 5 to 6:30. You can register at parks.indy.gov. And Killian Posey getting ready to join us here. He's been out administrating the T-shirt giveaway. So thank you, Killian, for that.
3: Oh, I'm back. Oh, man. That was a lot.
0: Yeah. The Ben Davis Lions Club Fall Breakfast is tomorrow at Ben Davis University High School from 8 to 11 a.m. Speedway Parks and Rec has Spokes to Speed. Hey. 100 Years of Speed tomorrow. I think it's a car show at the American Legion Post 500. From 8 a.m. to 2 p.m., there's lots of stuff going on tomorrow. And coming up on Tuesday here at the Area 31 Career Center, it's the Adult Education Resource Fair from 5 to 7. You can enter door you can enter door number 17.
5: A fan.
0: That was Emerson has fans. that was great. And in case you didn't get that, once again, the Adult Education Resource Fair. What is the date? 9:15 coming up, 5 to 7 p.m. You enter the Ben Davis High School door number 17. Ladies and gentlemen, that is. I also forgot to mention Ben Davis football tonight. The Giants taking on Center Grove.
5: Oh.
0: The Trojans coming to town.
3: The Giants are off to a lot better of a start than
0: I
3: thought.
0: They are. They're 2-1.
3: Yeah.
0: So they're off
3: doing
0: to a
3: good
0: start.
3: They're doing good.
5: Beat Center Grove.
0: So, yeah, let's do that. It's always good to beat Center Grove.
5: Yeah.
0: The Mick is back together. So they got the band back together. Yeah.
5: The band is back together.
0: So Carmel and Center Grove, it's now Mick games. And good morning, Emerson. Welcome.
5: Good morning, Mr. Easter. Glad to be on Giant 90.9 WBG.
0: I always love it when you come on the show because I don't have to really prepare anything. I just...
5: Oh,
0: we just sit here and have a smorgasbord show.
5: It's a natural. Yeah, I'm glad to be back. Awesome time to be back. I understand you got some special stuff today yourself. Some special shows today going on.
0: Yeah, right after this program. In fact, we're going to go a little over today.
5: All right.
0: So right after this program, we're going to play a show called Any Other Tuesday.
5: Any Other Tuesday.
0: And it's some of the people that were involved in the breaking news from 9/11, and it's a audio documentary interview with them, and kind of takes you back. And you know, as I mentioned earlier before the show, I did a couple of air breaks and mentioned that it is the 25th commemoration of 9/11. So that happened 25 years ago. At least two of us in the room were here on 9/11.
5: Exactly.
0: Well, you weren't here. I know where you were, but I'll let you tell the story.
5: Yeah, we'll get there.
0: Killian was not here, so he has a different experience.
5: Exactly.
3: I wasn't even thought of in 2001.
5: You have an experience.
0: So you have a different experience with it. But nonetheless, what I see as an educator now for the last 30 years.
5: Mm-hmm. Yep.
0: It's 30 years. This is my 30th year. But what I've seen as an educator in all those years is there's still interest from the current generation on 9/11. It's kind of like I kind of like liken it to where my parents would tell me, well, I remember where I was during the Kennedy assassination, you know, and they would tell me exactly where they were on that day. You might remember that too.
5: I
0: was not around for that one
5: exactly,
0: but they would always tell me, oh, well, we were sitting in third grade and they came over the PA and they told us this. And you know, for that's their generation, and they were here. A lot of them were here for 9/11 as well.
5: Right.
0: But for me, it's that way with the kids. Like, where were you on 9/11? Exactly. Well, I was here.
5: That's a teaser, y'all. Yeah. John's going to have more after the. I think we'll have a little chance to do a little revisiting, and then John's going to do his big shoe on that. I'm looking forward to hearing that too.
0: Yeah.
5: So it's going to be great. But hey,
0: so that's coming your way at 8:10 this morning.
5: Yeah. So after we get done our shenanigans, listen to that.
0: Yeah.
5: That's going to be an awesome educational process.
0: And you know, it is weird because I was in this room on 9/11.
5: Yeah.
0: And I was in this very space doing what I'm doing right at this very moment. And I had been on hall duty that morning because we were doing I-STEP testing.
5: Right.
0: So it's kind of like when they give the SAT or something. And
3: state testing.
0: Yeah. And, you know, the juniors and seniors that have already taken the test are at home. Mm-hmm. So it's the sophomores who are taking the test.
5: Exactly.
0: So all the sophomores were in testing, and then all the juniors and seniors were at home. So I was on door duty. I didn't have to give the test. Mm-hmm. Yes. I didn't have to give the test that day.
5: That's good.
0: But I was on door duty.
5: Right.
0: And Marsha Lease, I don't know if you remember Marsha, she was the choir secretary. Mm-hmm. Great pianist, too.
5: Yeah.
0: But she came up and she said, "Hey, did you hear about the World Trade Center?" Mm-hmm. I said, "No." She's like, "Yeah, a plane just hit it." And I thought, Cessna, you know.
3: Right.
0: Turboprop plane, something, maybe a private jet. Mm-hmm. I didn't think it was an airliner because nobody would have thought that,
5: right?
0: You know, in 2001, I've heard President Bush tell the story too. That's what they all thought initially, is that it wasn't an airliner because we didn't have social media, we didn't have Twitter, we didn't have Instagram, TikTok. Right. I mean, you know, now it would have been out there immediately what happened, but we didn't have that in 2001. So I was like, "Oh, well, you know," and then I was on my laptop, so I started going in and looking at my laptop for things, and then the second plane hit.
3: Mm. Yeah.
0: And then it became clear that this wasn't
3: an accident.
0: And, you know, how you know, what would the odds be of two planes just randomly hitting two of the tallest buildings in the world on the same day around the same time?
3: Less than one.
0: So, you know, it became like, okay, well, I better see if I can get off this hall duty and get back to the radio station.
5: Right.
0: So I went down and told Natalie Mattingly, who is unfortunately no longer with us. Mrs. Mattingly was the testing coordinator at the time. Yeah. And I said, "Hey, Natalie, I need to get back to the radio station because I think we're under attack. And if they're ever going to, like, activate the emergency alert system, it's going to be a day like today."
5: Exactly.
0: So I came back here. I dug a – we didn't have TVs. We didn't have the big TV on the wall. We didn't have all that. So I dug this little 13-inch TV out of the storage closet and set it up. And we could only get Fox 59 for some reason. And that's what we watched everything on, was Fox 59. And by the time we got everything set up, the first tower had come down.
3: Wow.
0: So it was like, you know, you turn on the TV and the first thing you see is just the one tower.
5: Right.
0: Standing there and it's on fire. And it's like, this is big.
5: Yeah.
0: Because we didn't know how many people got out or whatever. They're saying like 50 or 60,000 people work in that building every, mm-hmm. you know. So we're thinking, man, it's 8:30, 9, 10 o'clock in the morning. All these people are at their desks. You know, and then you heard about the Pentagon, about that one. I heard about that before I got back to the station. And then they were saying, "Oh, and more planes are inbound to Washington. They're headed for the White House, headed for the Capitol." There was so much mis and disinformation that morning because they said a bomb went off at the State Department, mm-hmm. but it turned out to be not true. I mean, there were so many things in the, you know, early reporting, because they were just getting things and just putting them out.
5: Right.
0: And that's what happens sometimes with breaking news. They try to be fast or try to get that information out. And, you know, it was just a I remember sitting here and just watching with the students then. Because the juniors and seniors arrived at lunchtime. Mm-hmm. They'd all been at home and seen it. So a lot of them didn't come. But we had a student here whose grandmother worked at the Pentagon.
5: Mm-hmm.
0: So he's trying to figure out if she's okay. He's, you know, making phone calls, things like that, trying to figure out if his grandmother was okay. Turns out she was in the building, but she was on the other side of the building.
5: Okay. And
0: if you know anything about the Pentagon,
3: it's just the Pentagon.
0: It's like huge.
3: Yeah, it's ginormous.
5: Right.
0: I mean, they, you know, there were parts of that building didn't even know the plane hit.
5: Yeah.
0: That's huge. Because it's such a big building. And I remember they were doing like press briefings from the Pentagon the same day the plane ran into it. So it was just, it was a surreal day. And, you know, we cut programming, went to the Associated Press.
5: Mm-hmm.
0: They had a live feed that if you were at that point, we were a subscriber to the AP before they raise their rates. My word. But that's a whole different story.
5: Another
0: so
5: show.
0: We went to that, and at first it was like a telephone thing. And, you know, you join, and it was all over a phone line, and you could hear people like picking up and stuff on the phone line. Because it was just like a daisy chain phone line is what it was. And, you know, the AP's like, we remind you to not pick up the phone while our coverage is going on. Yeah. And so, you know, we finally got that. And then it was just like the Associated Press was reporting what was going on. And we actually went off the air about 3:30 because I was like,
5: oh, yeah.
0: I don't think anybody wants to hear music today.
5: No. But
0: that was kind of our day. And I just remember driving home, how blue the sky was.
5: Mm-hmm.
0: That was the first thing. It was like one of those fall days where it's just like about 75 degrees and blue. Oh, it's gorgeous. I remember seeing people lined up for gas.
5: Right.
0: Because everybody started making run for toilet paper and, you know, everything else like we do when we're panicked. And then I remember for the next week just not seeing a plane in the air, not hearing a plane.
5: Right.
0: Nothing. It was so quiet around here. It was just a surreal time. And I know what you were doing, Emerson. But
5: I was going to. So as I'm going live on Facebook here, yeah. As they join us here at Giant 90.9, hey, go to the radio station, Giant 90.9.
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5: Yeah, FM. Listen to the show. It's an awesome show. We'll talk about some great things. But yeah, on 9/11, I remember that day. I was working for the city. And I was working for the city. And no, I wasn't. I was doing mortgages, and I was at a conference. Been around a long time. I was at a conference at the convention center. And the speaker was Hudnut.
0: Mayor Hudnut.
5: So I wasn't working for the city at the time. I was doing mortgages. And he was doing the conference on, you know, city affairs, et cetera, et cetera, et cetera. And actually, he just took his script, his speech, and threw it in the trash and went into a sermon.
0: Because he was ordained.
5: Exactly. Presbyterian. He's a Presbyterian minister. And went right into a sermon right there at the convention center. Because everybody was like, as you can imagine, totally in shock.
0: Right.
5: And couldn't believe what they were hearing. And he actually went into a sermon. And it's crazy, too, because since that day, nothing has ever been the same.
0: No.
5: Nothing.
0: So many things changed. It is hard to believe, Killian, how different life was on 9/10/01. To what it is on 9/12/01.
5: Yeah.
0: That day changed everything.
5: Everything. I mean, as far as the people's attitudes,
0: mm-hmm.
5: wait a minute, towards each other was so. you'll be at a four-way stop sign, and you know, you lose your yield to the right. Everybody's yielding. No one's wanting to go through. You go. It was one of those, you go. Now go ahead, you can go. I got you. It was one of those, I had American flags on my car, on my Toyota. Yeah, I was selling real estate. I had American flags on my car, just like the president does, you know. And I got in trouble. That's another story. I got in trouble, too, on somebody's golf course driving around with American flags on it. That's another story. But anyway, and so everybody was so patriotic. Everybody was getting along. It was one crazy time right after that. Everybody was in shock.
0: I don't know how to describe it because I was thinking about flying an airplane. Going and not me flying the airplane, but riding in an airplane. I remember it was like 1993, I think. I flew with my grandmother out to California. And I remember we pulled up to the gate and we handed our bag to the guy at the, you could do curbside check-in.
5: Yeah.
0: And they'd take your bags.
5: Sky caps.
0: You know, mm-hmm. and he had a cart. Sitting at the gate, and you'd hand him your bag. Then you went in, you walked up to the counter, you showed him your ticket, and then everybody walked back to the gate.
5: Mm-hmm.
0: And so grandma, mom, dad, Aunt Sherry, we all go back to the gate together and mm-hmm. we sit there
5: right.
0: and wait to get on the plane. Exactly. And that's, we didn't have to go through security again. Mm-hmm. We didn't have to, take off our shoes, take off our belt, take off our hat. If you wanted to carry a water bottle with you on the plane, you could. I mean, those are like little everyday things it's kind of like being a frog in the, mm-hmm. the water and the temperature's coming up. You don't really realize the temperature's coming up around you.
5: Yeah.
0: Maybe that's a bad.
5: I'm about lobster.
0: PETA, or lobster. Yeah, PETA's going to be on us now. But, the point, the change is just happening. And before you know it, it's like, man, all these changes are happening and you don't really realize it. We didn't have a Department of Homeland Security.
5: Nope.
0: All of these things have changed since 9/11. And, on another show, we could have a political discussion about that. But I'm a person that thinks, today shouldn't be about politics.
5: No, it shouldn't.
0: So, Killian's out there playing defense.
5: Yeah, it's going to be an awesome day all over the country as far as celebrations. Yeah. And September is turning into really a busy September for causes.
0: Yes.
5: For causes.
0: I saw someone said it's spinal cord awareness, spinal cord injury awareness month. Yeah. It is suicide prevention month. Yeah. It is prostate cancer awareness month. Which I know you've got two issues that you are very passionate about, one of which is suicide prevention, but also prostate cancer prevention. And let's take the first one, because tomorrow, Saturday, if you're listening on Sunday, it's already happened. But tomorrow is the Out of the Darkness Walk.
5: Yes.
0: Which is down at Military Park. And we'll go live about 12:30, and we'll be on the air until on and off until about 3, talking to people. We've got a great crew who's signed up to go. Hopefully, everybody shows up.
3: I hope so. I'm ready because it was just me and Emerson last year, so I'm really looking forward to some more people showing up and coming, which is going to be really nice.
0: Forecast looks pretty good.
3: Yeah.
5: But one thing is, I appreciate the students, don't matter how many. My bar is high. One person, one student involved, because it shows the student involvement and the people who are there. The families really appreciate the students being out, and we appreciate Giant 90.9 help them remember their loved ones, and pass the word that life can be hard sometimes, but life is good, and we all want you to be here with us, and we're going to miss you if you do something crazy like that or do something. Just mess up. And anyway, just want you to do right and do good. We really, really, really want to emphasize that. And we do that every single year. And the program's got awards for it, but that's not why we do it. We do it so we can help others stick around. How Tammy used to say, it's a club Lundy, the one of the director, president, director, she's going to shoot me, chairman. I give her all the titles, boss. It's a club that they don't want to be a part of. When you lose a loved one, that's one club you don't want to join is to be a suicide survivor. And so we'll be out there Saturday from 12:30 on, broadcasting with the students, encouraging folks to live life good and stick around. And when you're going through stuff, seek out some help.
0: Right.
3: 100%.
0: That's something I think has changed. I think we talk about this every year since we started covering the Out of the Darkness Walk. Something has changed in suicide prevention, because there was a time we didn't talk about it.
5: Oh yeah.
0: And that was the point. That's why it says Out of the Darkness, because you're bringing the issue out of the darkness
5: into the
0: light.
5: So
0: many people suffered in silence for so many years. And I think there's been a push, and I think some of the reasons for it have been veterans. We realize what an impact some of the wars mm-hmm. and things after 9/11 have had on veterans and mental health. And then the youth, I think, has been big in this, pushing mental health to the forefront, exactly. Whereas, you know, I'm a Generation Xer. It used to be like, well, just get over it.
5: Oh,
0: just get over it.
5: Before that, yeah.
0: You know, just you're tough. Be tough.
5: That baby boomers.
0: Don't cry. Just get over it. Yeah. And that used to be the mantra. Now it's like, hey, listen, you're tough.
5: Yeah.
0: And the toughest thing sometimes is to say, I need help.
5: Yeah.
0: That's being tough.
5: That's tough.
0: Yeah. To say, I you know what? Yeah. I'm struggling. I want to be here, but I need help. And so there's no shame in that anymore. Shame. And not that there should have been before. But we want to remind you that there are some resources out there. There's 988, which is an amazing thing. I mean, if you're struggling, just pick up the phone, dial 988.
5: Exactly.
0: And there are people there ready to talk to you. There's still 1-800-273-8255. And if you're a veteran, you can push the 1, and there's specific people there that can help you with that. There's AFSP.org.
3: Mm-hmm.
0: You can text TALK to 741-741. There's the Trevor Project for LGBTQ young people who are struggling at 866-488-7386. You can text 678-678 if you're with the Trevor Project. And then we mentioned, too, just veterans in what they have been subjected to and struggled with. So many of the traumatic brain injuries and things that were suffered while serving the country in Iraq and Afghanistan.
5: Exactly.
0: And Vietnam. I know that we still have Vietnam veterans out there.
5: Yep, I'm one.
0: Still have World War II veterans.
5: Nope.
0: We still have those folks out there, and they're struggling.
5: Yeah.
0: One of the biggest groups of people who struggle are seniors. So seniors struggle with mental health, and you know, they've been told to be tough and just get through it. And it's like, well, it's okay.
5: Tough.
0: It's okay not to be okay. You know, it's kind of something that we've come to.
5: It's great to have resources, because a lot of times you think you're by yourself. And you say, who do I call? Where do I go? And they're going to look at me kind of funny and give me all type of weird looks. Now you got an organization that they want that phone to ring. Call us.
0: I had a situation with a friend of mine who doesn't live in Indianapolis, and it was an all-evening thing trying to get him to contact help. Because he was just in a bad spot. Yeah. And it was all after. I mean, it took like 4 hours to convince him. And then finally he did. And he's still here.
5: Yeah. It's hard. Sometimes
0: he's still here.
5: Sometimes you just
0: can't. He didn't want to be, but he's still here.
5: You can't see the forest for the trees.
0: Yeah.
5: You just don't think nobody cares. You just don't think no one's going to. No. It's not me. No one wants to care about Lily or me. Then you once you open up, you go like, wow. They don't know me from a can of paint. And they're interested in helping me? Wow.
0: By the way, this is WBDG-FM HD1 Indianapolis. You're listening to Voices of the West Side on Indy's Giant 90.9. And so that's tomorrow.
5: Tomorrow.
0: Out of the Darkness Walk.
5: We'll be there. Come out and check us up.
0: We'll be pulling people over.
5: Interviewing and checking out those resources. So.
0: Yep.
5: Like September is a busy month. Like September is also Prostate Cancer Awareness Month. And I guess, like you said before, you know, if when I was in the classroom here, I always asked the students to raise their hands if they knew somebody who committed suicide, and almost every hand in the room went up.
0: Mm-hmm.
5: So it affects everybody. So now I switched over to like prostate cancer awareness, and I asked some of the same questions, and they're knowing,
0: I know somebody.
5: They know somebody. So that's so
0: you
5: now
0: you know somebody, Killian.
5: You know somebody.
0: He's
5: you
0: sitting
5: know,
0: right next to you
5: right,
0: there.
5: You know somebody. So my message has been simple since I was diagnosed in 2018. You know, is for the men that are approaching 40 years old, go talk to your doctor. Find out what's going on. You know, make sure that you're going to be around for your grandkids and your great-grandkids. You know, because prostate cancer is a silent killer, you know, and it sneaks up on you.
0: You didn't have any
5: no
0: symptoms?
5: I did after I got educated, but I didn't think I had any symptoms. I thought I was just getting old.
0: Right.
5: You get old and decrepit, things start moving around on stuff. Hair start falling out, need glasses and stuff. Teeth start falling on the floor.
0: The warranty runs out.
5: The warranty runs out. You know, you buy a brand new car and then as soon as you get off the lot, dying already.
0: It's warranty's 40,000 miles. 40,000 miles and one.
5: Exactly.
0: Something falls off the car.
5: Exactly. So now you gotta go talking to your doctor. You gotta go looking for that stuff. You gotta go looking for it. You gotta go looking for a problem. Mm-hmm. That's crazy. You're gonna go look for a problem.
6: It don't make no sense.
5: But you will hopefully you won't find one. But if you do find one, you can catch it early. And John, I tell you the story. I had four daughters,
0: mm-hmm.
5: and then at the time I had five grandchildren, and that was in 2018. But since 2018, I gained a sixth grandchild.
0: Wow!
5: And three great grandbabies.
0: Wow!
5: I got a great grandson and two great granddaughters. Now I wouldn't have been around if I would have been diagnosed with anything more than a stage 1 prostate cancer, in my opinion, because I know individuals who was diagnosed with stage 4 and they're not here,
0: mm-hmm.
5: you know, and they never went to talk to the doctor about the prostate. So, I mean, life is crazy, you know, and you go through a lot of stuff. And you mentioned the smorgasbord. And I was just thinking about what you were saying about one program being 100 years old.
0: Mm-hmm.
5: I don't know.
0: Yeah, Speedway.
5: Speedway.
0: The town of Speedway is 100.
5: I'm almost 72. That's crazy. You know, now that's crazy because, you know, it's almost a century. And you think about all the things you've done over your life and all the things that you want to do. And if you're 40 and you're 50 and you're not healthy or able to do what you want to do in your 60s, that's a lot of time missed. A lot of vacations and a lot of.
0: Yeah.
5: You still playing golf?
0: No.
5: I'm semi-retired. A lot of golf games missed, you know? But it's so your health is so important, and you got to be selfish with that and talk to your doctor. So I encourage young people, talk to their uncles. Mm-hmm. You know, I do a little thing. When I do my speech, is talking about the crazy uncle dance. It's out there on my YouTube page. My crazy uncle dance, and everybody has a crazy uncle.
0: Yeah.
5: I'm one. Yeah. So you're the crazy uncle in your family. I'm the crazy uncle in my family. We got crazy dances that we do at our picnics.
0: Right.
5: No one dances like us, man. Thank God. But if we weren't there, that party would be different.
0: No, you wouldn't have crazy uncle there.
5: That cookout would be different. You know, there's a voice missing. And everybody that love you will know that voice is missing. So be around as long as you can and doing that crazy uncle dance, you know. But you gotta be proactive and go out and talk to the doctor. So at least sometimes when life goes, you know, and you get rid of it, and then it becomes who you are, and that's who I am. So I am a prostate cancer survivor. So I'm encouraging all you men out there approaching 40. I get your prostate check. Now, why would I like talking to the students? Because they got family members.
0: Right.
5: And it ain't just the men. It's the wives and the daughters. Hey, pops, I want you to be around. Get checked out.
0: Right.
5: Hey, husband, we want you to be around. Get checked out. So it's a journey. It's a marathon. It's not a sprint. I'm looking forward to the future.
0: Yeah,
5: I'm looking forward to the future. It's exciting.
0: And forgive me for saying this, but it's good to be looking forward to the future when you're over 70.
5: Oh yeah, don't forget, you ain't got to forgive yourself for that.
0: Because there are a lot of people out there that are in bad shape that aren't looking forward to the future.
5: They're just
0: trying to get through.
5: That's a whole show.
0: Yeah,
5: that's a whole show, man. Because it the older you get, your perspective changes on a lot of different things. What's important back then is not important now, and what was not important back then is the top of your list now. I mean, I told you the story of my former employer. You know, I'll be sitting in my hammock, and then my boss would call me, and he would ask me to come in to work, I just show him a picture of my granddaughter sitting in the hammock, and he just hang up. Oh man, it ain't nothing about spending time with your grandbabies, man. It is something else. I get in trouble for not spending enough time with my other grandbabies. I do. So Papa getting Papa trouble.
0: You know?
5: So you got to spread the love. Sometimes it's hard to do when different cities, but you know, you try to spread the love. But you got to spend time with family, y'all. Spend time with family. That is awesome. But this month is Prostate Cancer Awareness Month, and so I'm running my mouth and doing what I need to do to get that word out to encourage one man. And then every time I do a little speech somewhere, my bar is high. One person. If I can get one man to change his mind, go talk to the doctor, then I'm happy. Then my mission is accomplished. So, but dang, 72. Wow. Man, that's a long time, John.
0: It sneaks up on you, doesn't it?
5: It snuck up on me.
0: Yeah.
5: You know, took out all my teeth. No, I don't. My teeth, my mouth, they're mine. But I'm still missing them. I haven't got the new grills yet.
0: Right.
5: You know, I'm scared to get those. That's no show, too. I look painful with the other. You know, I don't know if my audience know anything about getting your teeth, get all your choppers pulled out, uppers and lowers, and then they give you some new here. Hello, but I don't know that. I'm a chicken. I'm not into pain, so I'm not into pain. But September, hey, busy month. Busy month. Suicide prevention, prostate cancer awareness, 9/11, recognition and remembrance of a day that changed the whole world.
0: Yeah, it did. Yeah.
5: Oh, but I saw some not I don't want to call it rollback at the airport. They got a new system. I don't know how it works, where some folks actually can get past TSA even though you don't have a ticket. And be at the gate when your loved one actually comes off the gate.
0: Yeah,
5: out there in the seating area. That is cool.
0: Yeah,
5: man. Because I miss doing. I take my daughter out to go out. She's go out and watch the airplanes land. You know, but
0: right.
5: Yeah,
0: because you used to be able to do that. They had a parking lot over by the terminal,
5: mm-hmm.
0: and you could go in there. It's blocked off now.
5: Yeah,
0: it's got like the cement mm-hmm. barriers there.
5: Yeah,
0: it's blocked off now, but you used to be able to go and be able to watch the planes come in and fly out.
5: It was so cool.
0: And then you also had the ability to, like you said, go walking back to the gate, and you know, you could see people off.
5: Yeah, and you'd be right there when they leave the plane, walk down that long walk from the airplane, then you get to the lobby area, and you're sitting right there, and then you just join.
0: Now you can't. I guess they're piloting something here.
5: It's a pilot.
0: Yeah.
5: I don't know what the waiting line is. I know they do a real good background check on you before you get a chance to.
0: Yeah, you have to register.
5: Yeah, they'll be going through your trash and everything. Well, I mean. I mean, you see black cars in front of you. Ah, what's he doing? He got black cars at his house. Oh, he must apply for that new program because they checking him out. Because you got to be checked out.
0: Yeah.
5: People are still crazy.
0: Yeah, that's true.
5: You know, but that was encouraging to see them roll back that a little bit, even though that, and to see a little bit of that because, oh, man, life used to be a little bit more simpler, you know. But as you get older, you got to deal with the changes. Nothing ever stays the same.
0: No.
5: Nothing ever stays the same.
0: No.
5: Nothing ever stays the same, John. It just don't. I mean, when you think you got it figured out, then they change everything, and then you're like, you're all confused, and then you don't. I'm sorry, y'all. I had a single moment there. That happens when you get to end, towards the end of the show.
0: Yeah.
5: Yeah. But anyway, you got to. So that's what I wanted to come on today and talk about a little bit, and we did that, and talk about the things that happened in September. I'm busy.
0: Yeah.
5: I'm no longer employed by the mattress firm. Like it was. Did I say that? Yeah. I probably edited it out. But anyway.
0: What? I didn't hear anything.
5: But I'm encouraging everybody, man. Go out and do you. Be yourself. Have fun. Enjoy life. Life is just too doggone short. Going back to suicide prevention again.
0: Yep.
5: I mean, you go through stuff.
0: Yeah.
5: It's all part of life. It's part of life. It's a part of life when you go through stuff because nothing ever stays the same.
0: Right.
5: Nothing ever stays the same.
0: Yeah.
5: Nothing. I mean, in your career, Johnny, as a teacher, how often you come in this building and things are the same?
0: Very rarely. Very rarely.
5: You know? I mean, yeah. You got different principles, and even with the same principle.
0: Right. No, you're right. Yeah.
5: You got to adapt to the changes.
0: It is. I've got to. We got to get to our show here, but
5: I knew you said it.
0: I have a quote over there on the wall, right as you go into the bathroom. Ironically, the only thing constant in life is change.
5: Yeah.
0: And it's true. I didn't say that. I don't know who said it, but. It is true. The only thing constant in life is change.
5: Yeah.
0: And you have to be ready to adapt to it. I heard George W. Bush interviewed, and he was talking about 9/11. And so he was
5: senior?
0: President.
5: Oh, senior?
0: Junior.
5: Oh, man.
0: George W. Bush.
5: I met him.
0: So I heard him interviewed, and he talked about, you know, when I was elected, he said, I didn't think I'd be dealing with 9/11, but it's like sometimes things are just kind of,
5: yeah,
0: things happen and they're brought to you and you have to be ready to react to them.
5: Yeah.
0: And so, he did and, right or wrong, you can have your own opinion, you have to respect that because he wasn't planning on dealing with 9/11 when he became president of the United States. And no president, I think, is ever prepared
5: something like that
0: for anything that they're going to get thrown in their entire career. You know, like Obama wasn't preparing to deal with Newtown, Connecticut,
5: exactly.
0: the tragedy there. So,
5: yeah. I know you got the show.
0: Right.
5: But when I met W., oh man, I was in Washington D.C. and I was at a faith-based conference. Then I was working for the city, and I was in the 10th row. He was doing the faith-based conference, and he was talking. And he got done talking, and then he did his rope line, shaking hands. Man, I did the OJ. I ran over from. Oh, I can say that. I did the OJ. I jumped from over one chair to another chair to another chair to another chair, and got to the front row. And I reached out my hand to shake his hand. And he pulled my hand. So now I'm face to face shaking hands. And all I can say was I thanked him for, at that time, he authorized Congress or signed a bill to Congress as they promoted money for suicide prevention.
0: Yeah.
5: And then he said something. I don't know what he said. But it was a surreal moment. And I've been trying to find the pictures of that moment. I haven't been able to find pictures because back then you couldn't take cameras into the conference. That was another change after 9/11. Prior to that, a good change was after Bush, you had cameras all over the place. But during with W, you couldn't have cameras and take pictures. Only the official photographer could take pictures. So I didn't get a picture of the event. But he was a funny president. I don't get it. His humor to me was off the chain. It was just like it was

0: Copycat, just copy the right cat. Don't get caught with the wrong crowd. And as always, the views expressed on Voices of the West Side are not necessarily the views of the MSD of Wayne Township, Ben Davis High School, or WBDG. From all of us here at Voices of the West Side, we'll see you on down the road. Make sure to join us next time. I'm John Easter, over and out. Have a great weekend.
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0: Why?
1: Why do we ignore the things that give us pause, that seem out of place, that don't feel right? The answer to why defines who we are. So if you see something, why do you say something?
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2: Hello and welcome to Radio Goethe. I'm Arndt Peltner. In light of recent events, namely the election results in one part of Germany, here are some songs today against the far right, against Nazis, and in support of paying attention and taking action. I'm starting off with some older songs, songs that were very important in the 1980s when some extreme right-wing parties were coming up again. First Udo Lindenberg, Sie brauchen keinen Führer, followed by Bab and Kristallnacht.

Kristallnacht by Bab, fantastic song. I remember we were analyzing this song in German class. Our teacher was open to work with music. Next, Die Ärzte, Schrei nach Liebe. You can find the playlist at radiogoethe.org.

Matzen, Faust hoch. Yes, Don't Look Away. Die Toten Hosen have a song on their most recent album dealing with this topic of the new right-wing movement, Schlechte Nachbarn.

Revolverheld with Alarm, and before that Sportfreunde Stille, Anti-Nazi Bund from the compilation Respect. We're heading to Austria and to Dradi Wabel, a band that never shied away from speaking out. Their song Schulterschluss was supposed to be released on their album Torte statt Worte, but the record company got cold feet, being afraid of the FP.

Silbermond in Zeiten wie diesen. Yes, in times like these, nothing is for granted. Don't look away, don't think things will be the same again. It's up to each one of us to get involved. Now Tokotronic, Jugend ohne Gott gegen Faschismus.

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